0: eight teams. Proponents wants to mark the 100th anniversary of the World Cup with a massive celebration, while Infantino argues it will give smaller countries an incentive to improve, while the expansion provides massive commercial opportunities and guarantees more global representation. It faces intense criticisms from top football executives like UEFA President Alexander Seferin, who called it a bad idea that devaluates qualifiers. CONCACAF President Victor Motagani stated it is not the right move for the border football ecosystem, while player union are deeply concerned about player fatigue, as the 128-match schedule would severely compress the club season calendar. The 2030 World Cup is already a unique multi-continent event and is expected to primarily be hosted by Spain, Portugal and Morocco.
1: 2026 FIFA World Cup, that was our special page in the news.
2: And in football, back at home, the 2026 edition of the National Interpools has its draws completed. This year's edition will feature 12 teams drawn in two pools of six teams each. Pool A of the competition will feature Bafmeng United, AS Sokoto, Jondeng Athletics, and the Central Region's representative, including Razier of Noon Group. B will feature Union Sportive of Douala, Elex Sport of Limbe, APV of Eboluwami, TAC of Septentrion, Hemle FC, and Kafax Sports Academy. The said teams will battle for the two available tickets to get promotion into the Elite 2 Championship for the 2026-2027 football season. Back to you, Chris Nkwam.
3: A retenir, c'est officiel que Maël Fernandez Mouniebe s'offre un nouveau défi. 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
0: I am Mapalazita. The beauty of our cultural diversity is what makes us unique. Let us stand together for a peaceful and one Cameroon.
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4: My name is Gange Glory. Yes, we are born of different wombs, yet bound together by cultural heritage, thus obliged to live in harmony, love, peace, and reverence for our beloved nation, Cameroon.
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0: Wednesday, July 15, 2026. Dear listeners, good afternoon. 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In our top stories, today marks exactly 5 weeks since President Paul Biya left Cameroon for Europe. As a result, debates have been diverted towards a possible vacancy at the Unity Palace.
1: Under Article 6, top 4, it clearly states there are three situations where vacancy can occur. And these situations are, one, the death of the President of the Republic, two, resignation, and three, incapacity.
0: The world over is today observing the 2026 edition of World Youth Skill Day, which shines a spotlight on young people as change makers and architects of a more inclusive, resilient and human-centered future. And in sports, the three Lions of England will battle defending champions Argentina at the Mercedes-Benz Stadium for a spot in the World Cup final at 8 p.m. today. Those were our major stories. Ladies and gentlemen, thanks for joining us. In politics, it is now 5 weeks since head of state Paul Biya and wife Chantal Biya left the country for Europe, and debates have been diverted towards a possible vacancy at the Etudi Palace. In view of this, Evans Williams Jobati, our political and economic reporter, got the analysis of a political analyst and now reports.
2: Marking exactly 38 days since the presidential couple boarded the presidential plane for Geneva, Switzerland, in what was noted then as a brief stay in Europe, from June 7, 2026 till now, approximately 1 month and 1 week, the information around him seemed blurry. Sue Elvison is a political analyst.
3: Presidential issues, state issues,

0: things that are supposed to be handled with utmost care. According to the Constitution, there is supposed to be a limit of time that a head of state is supposed to be out of the presidency, out of the country, because president is not a businessman. A president is not somebody who is really open for sightseeing. A president has some specific functions, being within the confinements of the country.
1: Added to this, our expert sees the alleged health issues as a normal circumstance.
0: There's no news that the president undermines the Constitution. This is not the first time he has overstayed abroad, especially when it comes to health issues. We know that he is human, but it is very unsafe when somebody of that standard, somebody of that magnitude, and somebody of that portfolio, I can say trust is held in the hands of foreigners.
1: And equally noting that the post of vice president is still in the briefcases, so Elvison says.
0: His delay is sparking a lot of rumors. It is sparking a lot of controversies because he is caught in between either appointing somebody who has been within the circles of the government or appointing somebody from his own family lineage. And then the third option to appointing somebody from the Anglo-Saxon origin.
1: It should be noted that government officials, including Communications Minister René Emmanuel Sadi, maintain the 93-year-old leader is in good health, performing his presidential duties from abroad and resting.
2: Evans Williams Jobati equally got the expertise of Jean-Brice Conso, a legal mind who states if this situation at the presidency can be noted as an instance of vacancy.
3: I wouldn't call that a vacancy because looking at the constitutional provisions of the Republic of Cameroon, we are looking at the law of 96/06 of January 1996 as amended by law number 2008/001 of 14 April 2008. So under Article 6 sub 4, it clearly states that as far as vacancy is concerned, there are three situations where vacancy can occur. And these situations are, one, the death of the President of the Republic, two, resignation, and three, incapacity. So these are the three situations whereby vacancy can occur as provided by the law. But Section 10 of that same law goes ahead to say that when the President of the Republic is temporarily unable to perform his functions, he can delegate the powers to the Prime Minister and other members of the government to perform such duties. So the President of the Republic has been out of the country for more than a month now. We are told that he went for an activity outside, though it was not clearly provided. And also rumors have been circulating in social media that it's as a result of sickness. But still, these provisions provide that though, if it's as a result of incapacity, he still has the right to delegate powers to the Prime Minister and to other members of the government to continue to perform his duties. So I don't think we can say that it's as a result of vacancy to the Republic.
2: And more to say that the post of vice president has kept on adding attention as months after the parliament validated the bill and added into the constitution. The identity of the holder of this position still remains unclear. And given that this could have impact on the vitality of Cameroon's economy, our newsroom caught up with Chumelu Eugene, an economist who details out the impacts.
4: It is having a relative negative impact on the economy of Cameroon. It stops a lot of economic activities from functioning because many administrators, many directors, they're waiting for the vice president so that the administrative ladder can flow up normally and they carry out their responsibility. I want to equally make this remark. The absence of the post of the vice president slows down a lot of economic activity because the political atmosphere is very suspicious and we cannot read the future without a leader. And so it is very difficult and very complicated for the economy to flow with its activity. There will be a slowdown. Even in the other administrative areas, there will be a slowdown in functioning. There will be a slowdown in the level of employment due to some investment. foreign investors cannot come in here to carry out investments because the future of the nation is uncertain based on the absence of this post. I don't know what the next vice president will come in with, and with that, it slows the level of growth, it slows the level of employment, and it slows down the level of economic activities in the country in general.
2: Hundreds of churches identified as clandestine and carrying out suspicious practices have been shut down in Cameroon. The order was passed by the country's territorial administration minister, Paula Tanganji. These churches are accused of functioning without legal authorization, perturbing public order, extorting worshippers, and promoting acts of witchcraft and altering family bonds. Here now is the minister.
5: Abiding by the rules and regulations of the state is a moral obligation. Romans 13, verse 1 to 7, it tells you everything. Stipulates that we have to respect state authority. As the supervisory authority of all the churches, if there's something which is wrong, and if the complaints are coming all the time. On health issues, you have to be very careful. You don't have any health policy which is against from that put in place by the state. Any official pronouncement which contradicts what the government has put in place, you can be held responsible for it.
2: It is 11 minutes past the hour of 2 p.m. You are listening to the 2 p.m. newscast on Royal FM 88.4. We talk something else in this newscast. Today, July 15, is World Youth Skill Day. It celebrates the strategic importance of equipping young people with technical, vocational, digital, employment, decent work, and entrepreneurship established by the United Nations General Assembly in 2014. The day highlights the need for innovative skills program to help youth navigate a rapidly changing global labor market. To mark the day, a reporter in Bangladesh caught up with a young person who is making a living from their skills. Here is her report.
6: In a world where practical skills are becoming just as valuable as academic qualifications, many young people are turning their talent into a source of income. For Elat Larissa, a young graphic designer, creativity has evolved beyond a passion into a profession.
7: I ventured into graphic design in my first year at university. That was 4 years back. And throughout my time, I've been able to develop my skills and earn from it as a freelancer and also working for brands that get to pay me monthly and so on. One of the challenges that I faced growing my skill was the fact that people did not value it enough to want to pay you for what you charge. Being able to manage my skill, school, and work at the same time.
6: Acquiring a practical skill has been one of the key factors that has given her a competitive edge whenever opportunities arise.
7: Graphic design has been one of the things that has opened so many doors for me, from jobs to any other thing. One of the things that I always get an upper hand on when I apply for a job is because I have a graphic design skill.
6: Elat Larissa wraps up with a word of advice to fellow young people, urging them to invest in learning practical skills that can create opportunities for their future.
7: So, as youths, it's very important to develop our skills, not only because we want to earn from it immediately, but because those are the things that are going to give us an upper hand in the job market. People do no longer apply for the skills in the job they are looking for, but also they consider the additional skill that you can bring to the workplace and that job entirely. I encourage every youth to pay for skills, to learn skills whenever they can, and wherever they can.
6: This year's observance is themed Skills for a Shared Future, which emphasizes the need for young people to adapt to a rapidly evolving global economy.
2: And still in line with World Youth Skills Day, Bangladesh equally interviewed a career counselor who elaborates on the concept of career training and tips youth could maximize on to build competency and employment. Take a listen to Elise Fossey.
8: In our country, when people hear the term one training, one job, many of them assume it simply means earning a diploma and waiting for the government or the company to provide.

0: had a job. In Cameroon, the public sector cannot absorb the hundreds of thousands of young people entering the job market every year. The real purpose of Philosophy One Training One Job is to train and equip learners with practical skills that address genuine market needs. Businesses and individuals seek people who can solve real problems, meaning it is possible to build a stable career even without a traditional office job. Instead of focusing on finding salary employment, young people should ask themselves a different question. What valuable and professional service can I provide? 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Theory alone is not enough. Young people should actively seek internships, even unpaid ones, because the greatest reward at the beginning is the experience and professional exposure they gain. Volunteering or offering services for free can also help develop practical skills and build credibility. Continuous learning is also essential in today's rapidly changing world. Developing digital skills, improving language abilities, and staying updated with new technologies make professionals more competitive. Ultimately, a diploma alone does not open the doors to employment. Lasting professional success comes from combining practical skills, the right attitude, hands-on experience, continuous learning, and genuine willingness to create value for others.
1: The compulsory National Civic Service training for 1,500 Cameroonians youth aged 17 to 21 years old has begun today in the 10 regional training centers nationwide. Baptized Responsible Citizenship, Civic Commitment and Promotion of Economic Patriotism. The badge aims to strengthen national and patriotic feeling, civic spirit, culture of peace and dignity of work. The initiative builds human capital, a key pillar of Cameroon's National Development Strategy Vision 2035. On to something else. In our society today, scamming is becoming a lucrative business for many, with recent targets being mobile money operators. Agents say fraudsters are constantly developing new strategies, making it difficult for them to avoid being scammed. One of them shared their experience with Glory Ngange, who compiled the details in this report. Having fallen into the hands of scammers on several occasions, Ngala Blaise attests the phenomenon is steadily on an increase and evolving each day.
2: Most of us are using commercial SIMs to cheat. Sometimes it's only on Godo. And more to that, they have developed new strategies. What it happens is that somebody comes and does withdrawal from you and then go back and claim back the money has been made a mistake to withdraw money to your account. And to that, he calls MTN. MTN blocks your money, blocks your SIM. That just happened 2 days ago, and it's coming 90,000.
1: He highlights that most people dealing in such a practice are often backed by very strong support systems and usually not easy to trace or recover stolen cash.
2: If the person have maybe any armed force, you can carry the force, go to the MTN office and say that maybe he made payment for particular services and the service was not rendered and all the stuff. He can bring it all, take permission from MTN and go to the police, take a signature from the police, go back to MTN and take the money. And now I have scam money.
1: Fully aware of the risks that come with money exchange business, Ngala Blaise says most precautionary measures seem ineffective as new strategies surface all the time.
2: If you're not predict the method that I'm using, when it is your time, it is your time. When they want to take you, they will not even identify, because they are using even legal means to scam people. So if you're using legal means to scam people, how can somebody prevent you from that? The only thing is that as far as you engage yourself in doing transactions using commercial SIMs, I believe that the only means now to prevent from scam is that MTM should be able to build their security, should be more specific when it comes to transactions, and try to protect us commercial SIM users.
1: Online theft from mobile money agents have preceded recent physical attacks on them in the past months that resulted in the loss of very huge sums of money. Away from Cameroon, the head of Bogor's government agency set up in the Nigerian president's office has been arrested after weeks in hiding. Adeniyi Adeyemi Matthew, who called himself Director General of the purported Presidential Foreign Investment Promotion Council, was detained in the southwestern state of Osun State. His arrest followed a warrant

0: issued on Tuesday by the Federal High Court in the capital, Abuja, after he failed to appear at a hearing to face charges of forgery and impersonation. U.S. President Donald Trump has threatened to strike Iran's bridges and power plants next week if the country does not return to talks. The comments made in a Fox News interview aired as the two countries exchange fire for the fourth day in a row. Trump earlier reversed the threat of a 20% fee on all Strait of Hormuz cargo shipping, but resumed blockading Iranian ports. In sports, FAB's male handball team has finished second at the just-ended 2026 African Winners' Cup in Kinshasa after losing the final to Etoile du Congo by 16-19 goals. Their female selection, on the other hand, have been ranked third in the women's category after winning a classification game against Heritage Handball Club of DR Congo. They won by a margin of 25-24, making it the second consecutive time the team is finishing third in the competition. In football, Cameroon's senior women's national team have touched down in Morocco ahead of the 2026 Women's African Cup of Nations. They will begin their campaign on Tuesday, July 29, against Mali before facing off with Ghana and Cape Verde in August, ahead of the opening ceremony scheduled for July 26. One of the Lionesses, Mikael Abam, says one of their objectives for the WAFCON is to qualify for the World Cup.
1: And I'm very grateful to be a part of this new group. There's some new faces. There's also some old faces as well, some recognizable ones. And for that, I mean, in itself, it gives that we're bringing experience. We're just eager to have the opportunity to be able to qualify for the World Cup, as well as have a chance to be able to show what we've been putting in these past months. I feel like everybody is still focused and remains focused on the objective at hand. Again, we're here to show what we have and be able to qualify, have the opportunity to qualify, and nonetheless, everybody is focused on that, so that's where we want to keep our head and remain steadfast on. They've been pretty competitive. Majority of the time, with one being able to, like we just talked about, integrate the old and new together, but as well as being able to put in what the new staff has wanting to import onto the team and our new ideas and things like that. So, yeah, we're looking forward to showcasing that in the tournament nonetheless. But
2: 2026 FIFA World Cup, our special page in the news.
0: In the special pitch, the Three Lions of England will battle defending champions Argentina at the Mercedes-Benz Stadium for a spot in the World Cup final at 8 p.m. today. The winners of today's game will notably play the final on Sunday against Spain, who eliminated France last night. In the build-up to today's match, Thomas Tuchel, head coach of England, revealed during a pre-match press conference that his team is looking forward to stopping Lionel Messi.
3: Well, it's just incredible, his campaign, his tournament, how he carries that team is just absolutely incredible. There are no words, and for sure not from me. There is just no words left for this kind of achievement, the responsibility and the quality that he shows again in this tournament. He's just the leader and the key player in any team that he plays, and for sure in this Argentinian side. I think we had too much technical errors in our last match that hold us back from finding a rhythm in attack. We were again a bit rushed in our decision making. We were not patient enough. We were not disciplined enough in our positions that cost us the rhythm of attacking. We improved through the tournament a lot in defending as a team. So this is something that we need to have tomorrow as well on the highest level. But our rhythm, our build-up play and the acceleration of our attacking game combined with the technical execution has to be on a higher level.
0: In more sports news, Zinedine Zidane is set to take over as head coach of the French national football team, succeeding Didier Deschamps. Deschamps' 14-year tenure as coach of France will officially end this weekend after the third place playoff of the ongoing World Cup in the North America. As of now, the French Football Federation is finalizing paperwork to hand over the team to Zidane, who famously captained the team during their World Cup win in 1998.
2: 2026 FIFA World Cup, that was our special page in the news.
0: Francine Ateba is here with a summary of this newscast in the French language. Good afternoon, Francine.
4: Bon après-midi, Frino et Crispin. 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

0: The 2 p.m. newscast was technically assisted by Salomon Isana, our sound engineer, and our studio's clerk, video editor Brian Bida, producer B.Y. Bryan, script and news editing Mapala Zita, editorial coachingable Binasa Marie, coordination Jose Kiek, and for general supervision, the Reverend Pastor Bisaye Emmanuel Noel. For presentation, I have been Frinye Crispin. Up next is Fresher It Spot A, a presentation of B.Y. Bryan, who has joined me in the studio. Good afternoon, B.Y. Bryan.
1: Thank you, Crispin. Good afternoon.
0: Tell us about Spot A today, Wednesday.
1: Yes, we are gradually getting to the quarterfinal, semifinal, eventually final of the Cameroon Cup. Currently, we have 8 teams who have qualified for the round of 16. The other teams who will qualify this day, we're all going to look at the National Interpol, which is the race to qualify for the Elite 2 Championship. And of course, the ongoing World Cup, that last semifinal bracket to be staged today. So we are going to find out who will join Spain in the final of this year's edition of the World Cup.
0: Ladies and gentlemen, stay tuned to programs on Royal FM with Spot R coming up next.

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Good afternoon, good afternoon, good afternoon again from us here at the studio. My name is Biwa Brian. This is Reality.4FM and signing in is the program Sports Hour, which comes up every Wednesday. On today's edition of the program, we'll look at that final semi-final fixture coming up today in North America. I mean, the big question is who is going to join Spain in this year's edition of the final after the elimination of France. Away from there, we're equally going to look at football back at home, notably the race to qualification for the Elite 2 Championship is going to begin the days ahead, where they have the draws for the 2026 edition of the National Interpools. 12 teams will compete in two different pools, but then who stands a better chance of making it to that stage of the competition to the Elite 2 Championship will be finding out. And lastly, we have the Women's African Cup of Nations. It is 11 days away from today. Cameroon is already stationed in Casablanca, where they are set to compete against Ghana, Cape Verde and Mali for a spot in the next round of the competition. We're going to have all these picks on today's edition of the program, who together with our analysts, we are going to discuss and see how it is going to go. Before we get into the program proper, I invite you to take a listen or to enjoy this gospel interlude. I'll be right back.

0: Before we go ahead to walk into today's edition of the program, definitely, as it has been a tradition here, we'll take out some time to talk about the motor assistance and the solidarity program, which of course is good news to everyone who is listening and everyone who is already knowledgeable about the motor assistance and the solidarity program. So we are just coming from the sixth edition, that is Maso Act 6, where a lot of mutualists benefited from several cash prizes. I like to use the word benefiting. They benefited and they did not win. They benefited from the hand of God. We had persons who were raffled out for the villa houses. People were raffled out for various cash prizes ranging from 100,000 to 250, 500, 750, 1 million and 2 million CFA francs. Yeah, all different brackets that people were raffled out on the day of the raffle draw ceremony, which took place at the Amadou Ahidjo Stadium. Now, the doors are open, but before we go further to talk about Maso Act 7, just so you know, for those who were raffled out on the raffle draw ceremony that held recently took place at the Amadou Ahidjo Stadium a couple of weeks ago, you are invited to rush over to the respective Renapro Finance SA agencies and complete the modalities to take possession of whatever thing it is that you benefited from. Is it the villa houses? Is it the cash prizes? So you head over to the agency and you go through all the various procedure, and trust me, if you can go through all those procedures, and then it's going to be all yours, and you'll go ahead and expand your business or do whatever thing it is that you want to do with it. So like I was saying, registrations into Maso Act 7 is already open. You already got opened on the 30th of the month of June. And for those who started contributing right on from that first day, because it is always easy for you to start your contribution immediately when they open the portal, because in that case, if you start your contribution, you started your contribution on the 30th of the month of June, you would have to be doing 100 francs daily. If you do 100 francs daily by the deadline, that is the last day for registration, which already has been set for the month of June, that's the 30th of June, then you must have reached the amount 26,000 CFA francs. So you notice that if you do 100 francs, if you started your contributions early enough, 100 francs daily, then you can reach 26,000 CFA francs by contributing just 100 francs daily by the end of registration. But for those who did not start that day, it does not mean that it is closed. I mean, you can still hop in and start your registration. I mean, if you do the maths, today is the 15th of the month of July. Notably, for those who already started contributing, if today is the 15th, it means that you must have contributed 1,200 by today. You must have contributed 1,200 francs by today. But for you who still wants to start, it's no big deal, provided you can already sort out the rest for the days that have passed. Or you may still decide, it's not imposed. The way you pay is not imposed on you. You may decide to choose installments that suit you. That is to say, you can decide to split the 26,000 CFA francs and pay on monthly basis. You can decide to pay on weekly basis. You may decide that, okay, I'll be paying 2,000 after this, I'll be paying this after 1 week, I'll be paying after every 4 days, I'll be paying. Or you can even see, I would go ahead and pay the entirety of the 26,000 CFA francs at a go. So it all depends on you. There is this laxity. You choose the frequency at which you would want to be making the payment. But the most important thing here is that by the end of the deadline, that is by the time registration is ending, they are closing registration, you must have contributed the entirety of that money. Because even if you've contributed 25,925, and that's why I say there is no they don't impose anything on you in terms of the frequency at which you should make payments. For you who is asking a big question, what do you stand to benefit once you register for this? Like I said, there are various things you stand to benefit. Case in point, the various assistance that you have at the Mami Hospital Complex, a 30% discount on all your bills at the Mami Hospital Complex. That is to say, once you are a mutualist, you've registered for the mutual assistance, there's a 30% discount on all your bills at the Mami Hospital Complex. You could have other services like legal assistance, the construction of a borehole service around your locality. You know, you have the various cash prizes like I already listed: 100,000, 250, 500, 750, 1 million, 2 million. villa houses. They are all things that you stand to benefit. We had persons who have benefited from the past editions, most notably the edition which was just coming from, which is Act 6. So Act 7 is open. It may be your own opportunity to benefit. To get yourself registered, you just need to head over to any of the group and approve finance agencies. You can equally come here to Royal FM. Registration portal is equally open here. We are located at Sapem in Boman. We call it in English a firefighters brigade. You just get around and you would ask for Royal FM, they'll lead you, and you can easily get yourself enrolled for the mutual assistance. So the process has been made very easy, and as long as you abide to the contributions protocol, as long as you are able to do the entirety of your contribution, trust me, it may just be an opportunity to win off something, to benefit from something big, just like people had benefited in the previous edition. So for more inquiries, you can dial the number 6406-13842, 6406-13842, or 671-157321, 671-157321. With those numbers, you can call to get more inquiries on the mutual assistance and the solidarity program.
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9: God has already blessed us and will continue to do it. So by God's grace, yes, by God's grace, because it's God who gave me.
10: I just won 215,000. I'm happy.
11: I am happy. I am very happy for my financial. Thank you, Renapro. 500,000.
12: I'm so happy today. I was not expecting to win today. I'm so happy. I'm so surprised. I was not even waiting for that. 250,000.
13: So I will not go back. When they reach the box of 1 million, I remove my muscle card. I say, as I'm removing it, call my name. I will not leave here. And finally,
14: I contribute to the development of population by bringing them.

0: Yes, and so we are right back here at the studio to begin the program proper. But before we get into the program, we'll take out some time to look at some of the things that have been making the headlines in the sports world recently. As Iran announced, we would notably first of all talk about the Women's African Cup of Nations. A cup that has been expanded. This year is going to feature 16 teams. And to be played in Morocco, Group A, B, and C, plus D. Group A has Morocco, Algeria, Senegal, Kenya. Group B, South Africa, Cote d'Ivoire, Burkina Faso, Tanzania. Group D is Ghana, Cameroon, Mali, and Cape Verde. And then Group C, Nigeria, Zambia, Egypt, and Malawi. The competition will start on the 26th of this month, which is mathematically just 11 days from today. And Cameroon's first game is going to be against Mali on Wednesday, the 29th of this month. For the competition, still we have three Cameroonian referees who would officiate, who have been selected: Aline Guimbang, Chanti Innocentia, who was the best female referee in Cameroon during the Ballon d'Or ceremony organized for last season. We call her Fateza Moncarino, who is a regular in this competition, officiating in several competitions. She's going to be in the mix of Aline Guimbang, Chanti Innocentia, and then Atez Zambong Karin. Away from there, we have the National Interpools, a football competition that is set to promote teams into the Elite 2 Championship. We have two groups. It used to normally be 10 teams. That's one team from each region. But then this year, there is modification, and so there are two extra teams. It's going to be a total of 12 teams. So we have Union of Douala, Elect Sports of Limbe, Epivie of Ebolowa, Mintak of Septentrion, Hemle, and Kafak Sports Academy for Group B. Group A is going to have Bafmeng United, Isokoto, Girondin Athletic, Center. The team from the Center region. The Center region notably does not have their champion. They are to play the final of the Interpool tomorrow, if I'm not making an error. It's going to play against Carrier of Swa and Mintak of Otsanaga. Mintak of Otsanaga notably were the representatives of the Center region last term. So should they win again, it will be two times in a row that are representing the Center region. And for those asking, this year we have Union of Douala and Bafmeng United in the National Interpool. The format of the league made it possible. I mean, these two teams are just coming from the Elite 2 Championship. Bafmeng United got promotion back in 2023 alongside Isosa Football Club of Limbe. So they finish in not so good position. They had what we always call in our local plans, the record Abraham. They had Abraham Mark in the Elite 2 Championship. So they will go back to where it all started and fight for a ticket. If they don't finish first or second, then they would have to kiss the Elite 2 Championship goodbye and go to the Regional League. Away from there, we have handball, where we have FAPU represented Cameroon notably recently at the African Winners Cup in Kinshasa, the Democratic Republic of Congo. FAP boys, the Finnish vice champion, after losing to Etoile of Congo. And then we had FAP girls who finished third after winning the third place classification game against Heritage of the Democratic Republic of Congo. You call it for the amazing news, like Emmanuel Isimi was making waves out of the country with his club side Sporting in different competitions. Notably, yesterday he won in Budapest. He finished first in a race there in Budapest, adding to his long list of victories recently. Cycling as well, where we have Jordan Kandem, who won the fourth edition of the National Mountain Bike Race held in the Mefu and division here in Cameroon. We equally have other stories, notably in the World Cup. We know the unfolding, so we are going to take it gradually. And joining me in the studio to have these conversations on these topics, first we have Evans. Good afternoon, Evans. Evans Williams Jobati, Mr. Evans. Good afternoon.
1: 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Good afternoon to all the listeners of Real FM.
0: Your brother is not here today.
1: I don't actually know, but I'll try to inquire from him and to know why he's not there, because we had a lot of things to say.
0: Well, in a way, though it would have been good that we have different opinions, people will share different opinions, but I think that in a way I'm happy because I know the fury that it would have brought if the two of you were here. I mean, two people from two different camps. It's usually not easy to manage you both on. Yeah. Next to Evans is Franklin Wanchin. Happy new moon, Wanchin. Oh, the moon is already, we're already at mid-month. Good afternoon, Wanchin. Welcome.
2: Good afternoon, Brian. Good afternoon, Evans. Evans said I'm not his brother.
1: Hey.
2: He's expecting to see David. Okay, no problem. Maybe he's talking about his twin brother. Good afternoon to all our listeners and all the lovers of Sport R. I wish everyone a happy midweek. Good afternoon to my fellow brothers in the neighborhood of Obili, especially the players and fans of Soya Boys FC who are currently participating in the
0: Soya Boys.
2: Yeah, Soya Boys.
0: I always used to wonder, like, how do these names always come about? I mean, names of these teams. And
2: okay, I
0: always, yeah, I've always, I've heard.
2: Okay, let me just talk about Soya Boys, the ones that I know.
0: Yeah. Very well.
2: Actually, Soya Boys was originally a sporting club. That is, these were some guys from Bui Division who came together, who were doing the Soya business.
0: Mm-hmm. But they're based here in Yaoundé.
2: They're based in Yaoundé. Okay. So, you know, most people who do all this business are from that side.
0: Mm-hmm.
2: So now they created a team. They call themselves Soya Boys.
0: Oh.
2: And now, gradually, the team has grown up to the level where, at times, I even wonder, how are we going to make
0: and
2: it?
0: And if you want to look at it, it's even a good way business-wise, because, I mean, they are coming together, knowing each other. It's something that will bring them together.
2: There are so many things that they do together out of playing football or out of selling this.
0: Now, one thing I would like to get from you, I mean, this issue, this holiday period, and just like you talk about Soya Boys, it takes me into somewhere. You know that this period, there's a lot of zero interquata. If you go to the northwest, I don't know whether that's how they call it here in Yaoundé. I think they prefer to call it 2-0. Why there is interquata? I don't know why they play interquatas here besides because
1: yes, the play it they actually call it 2-0 is a weekly something or a
0: but is it necessarily weekly interquata? Because
1: but they call it that interquartier.
2: Yeah, people call it interquartier here. Well,
0: I've never really followed one from
2: here. Yeah, that is it. I've seen that in some villages around here, but now most of the people in here in town they do play interclubs. They just play interclubs.
0: So like, the issue of interquata, is it a good thing to you?
2: I grew up in a village where football is very, very valued. I'm very, very proud to say that from Car. Car was the first, the BBC in Car was the first club from Bui Division to be elevated to a second division in the 1970s.
0: But you agree that...
2: So now, growing up seeing how football is, interquata is a very, very good thing. Because it encourages everybody in every quarter to participate.
0: Yeah.
2: Now, one thing that I mean,
0: some people get the opportunity to play with people like Onana.
2: That is it. That is it. Okay.
0: Guys
2: currently the, going on. Chairman currently going on at the Macheko.
0: People like Onana.
2: That is it. That is it. Okay.
0: Guys
2: currently going on. Currently going on at the Macheko Terrace Field. There is this. We call it ICK. It is called.

0: and the not religious. And I know that at some point it is barbaric. It is about this time last year, Evans. I forget his name. I saw a certain player in Northwest who passed.
1: The time is 3 p.m.
2: With Beam, you are eligible to call a favorite number on any network at cheap price. 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
0: Yes, I was saying in the Northwest, it's a little bit more extreme. More extreme even than the Elite One Championship. To think that people go the barbaric way just because they want to win. Like I was saying, there's this player, Raisu, I'm forgetting the exact pronunciation of his name. He passed because he played football. He played certain interquarter. He had a swollen leg. Or it was an ulcer, something of that nature. He did not get healed until he died because of that injury.
3: I'm also forgetting the name. The guy played in the all tournament.
0: Yes. He's a very popular player in the Northwest.
3: At his busy field in Bermuda. Mm-hmm. I recall the incident very well.
0: And all stories point to the fact that it is because of the interquarter. Because it is after the game that he developed that injury. Nobody, no doctor could tell what was wrong with that injury. And that's not the first case.
3: Okay. I think I can get what you're trying to say.
0: So I'm just looking at the pros and the cons of the interquarter. That I'm asking, is it important? Because now, okay, we are playing the Cameroon Cup the preliminary stage of the Cameroon Cup is on. But then we have elite players, there's Interpol around the corner. We have elite players
3: who are playing
0: their interquarter. They are playing their interquarter. They'll play interquarter on Wednesday or Monday, Tuesday, Friday, Saturday, Sunday. Mm-hmm. On Saturday or on the weekend, they'll lace up their boots to go and play the Cameroon Cup.
3: Yeah. To me, interquarters are very important because that's where the talents are really groomed.
0: Okay.
3: And you see most of these players, elite players who go back to play in the interquarters, most of them go back like giving back to where I come from.
0: Giving back now. That's what happens. Now, I have a little problem there, frankly. Now, when the season is going on, a team like PWG, you heard our players went on strike.
3: Yeah.
0: Salary rules.
3: Yes.
0: Good. The salary rules. Mm-hmm. Apparently, how do I call it? Money crisis. Financial crisis. But then nobody, let me not say nobody could help, but I am assuming that too many people did not help. They always say it is a community team. That's what they always say, right?
3: Yeah.
0: It's a team for everybody, not owned by an individual. Mm-hmm. But now, okay, these communities or these people who claim that it's a community team, they don't do injection. They don't inject in the teams. But when the season is over, they bring that their money. Those guys who are in Dubai, who are here, they bring their money and they organize interquarter for 2 million, interquarter for this million. And most of these players go there because they say, when I talk to some players, they tell me that I even wanted to bring one of the players on board the program today. They will tell you that they pay interquarter. Elite one of you pay rich interquarter.
3: I don't think that is because...
0: So, don't you have misplaced priorities? I mean, if you inject that money for interquarter in these our teams, our league will be better. These teams will be better. The league will be better. Look at Fortuna and Fufu Azul. They sweated this season. Why? One of the reasons is financial crisis, only in the central region here. Mm-hmm. But how many players have come from their respective clubs and have done injections into local matches, local competitions? Millions. That if this money was injected probably to help these teams, it would have kept Fortuna and Fufu Azul in the championship. Now those two teams have been relegated. Only Canon Sportif is left as an elite one team in the whole central region.
3: It's a tie. Well, if I'm to say anything about injecting money into the elite teams.
0: So you still stand because you were saying I was going there because you were saying that it is interquarter is a good thing. Yeah,
3: it's a good thing. I'm coming. Do you know that when there's this ego that is in Cameroon, I don't know whether it is dying or it is still there. Okay. Where a team manager, you recall that there was a moment that people said that these teams are their personal properties, right?
0: Yeah.
3: Where a team manager will be like, if you bring money, he will feel like you want to buy his team, you want to take his team. Okay. So that ego is pushing people away from doing that.
0: Mm-hmm.
3: Okay, I'm saying so because I don't want to call anybody's name.
0: Yeah, because I think someone, most of the clubs don't want to open shares.
3: That is it.
4: Yes.
3: Someone said that he came and proposed his business to a club. Mm-hmm. Here in Cameroon, that okay, this is what I do out there. He's based in Japan. That if the club should accept, we'll be supporting the club with this money, and now they can be doing this to advertise his business and all the like. He proposed, and the response was that they are not interested. That what can he produce? And that's someone who has once played in the very club. So now, when these guys get this type of statements, what do you expect them to do? They have some few money. Maybe the money they will have used in supporting the club will have been like, let's say, like 50.

0: million. Somebody will prefer to take 2 million and go with it to Interquarter. Yeah. Professional player coming in to play one single match.
1: Because they call it one fame, I presume.
0: That is it.
1: Because when the name, I'm just taking an example. No, it's very complicated. If I call somebody's name, now, it will just be as if. And if I call, like, okay, let's say for instance, my name is Brian. And if I am sponsoring an Interquarter, the name of the tournament will be Brian Interquarter.
0: That is it.
1: So it carries your name, you have the fame. And yeah. It just makes you feel good. Evans, now, we are looking at the pros and the cons of Interquarters. I know Interquarter thing was not for so well. Was not part of the things we're supposed to discuss today, but Franklin triggered it. When you are looking at it, you know that yes, there is the good part and then there is the bad. When we look at the bad part, do you think it is necessary for players to engage?
2: For someone that is a proper career, when I say proper career, like you don't have issues when it comes to finances, actually, I think it is unnecessary.
1: So by that, you're already meaning that is this a place, an avenue for hustling?
2: Yes, of course. It's an avenue for hustling, because only when you have to take, aside from what you mentioned of the sponsorship from some different entities in the country, you should equally look at how the bonding is, because you don't, when you play a football is not just only about passion, money making, but equally reunites a lot of people. Like we have some, Frank was equally saying that it's during Interquarters that he had the opportunity to see some people that he only saw were on TV, for instance. That's one of the things that you reunited them with them, and from there you now have started nursing that dream of equally becoming like them. So it's but normal that we should have it. But there are some particular players that they won't actually go for Interquarters, not because they want to high up, as we always say, in the quarter, but rather they won't go for Interquarters because they want to present
1: most
2: themselves.
1: Most of them claim that they are giving back to the community.
0: Yeah, that's what they always say.
1: I'm trying to understand giving back to the community in what sense? Like,
2: no, when you give back to the community, like for instance, they come and they play the Interquarter, there are others out after every match, they distribute some income or they distribute some things, some articles to the various players. So that's another form of philanthropy. That's another form.
0: I've seen others who come and play, and after the game, they share jerseys to the teams.
2: Exactly.
0: Give goals.
1: Some people go and drink beer.
0: The stipend of Cameroonian life.
2: That is union. That is union, that Brian. Is Brian, there's something you have to understand. It's not the how can I put the thing that you are doing that actually matters. It's the gesture. The gesture is bringing all of those people towards you. And some of them, maybe, let me take for instance, it's holiday, as you said. Majority of them, majority of youth, they don't work, they don't have anything doing. And when they do the Interquarter, they start nursing some particular dreams. They even go towards those people and they try to explain their dreams to them. And then the people, they can have an idea or even an advice or even the finances, and they help them. So you see, everything is possible through Interquarter.
0: I'm seeing how you are looking at it. That it is not good for a professional to be there. That's what I'm seeing in you.
2: That's why I said.
0: I would just like to ask you. I'm not the moderator here, but I would just love to ask you something.
1: Yes, you ask. I'll take the question and give you.
0: All of us are seated here, right? Yes. We talk about sports. Uh-huh. We are analyzing. You are the main person. Mm-hmm. Will you not feel? How can I say it? What would you do if you just see a BBC journalist walk into your program? BBC sport journalist walks in here that, okay, it's sport, let's talk sports.
1: I would definitely be happy. I mean, I would.
0: That is exactly what happens in the quarters when these guys come back. So remember that life is not like going forward only. You go forward, you look behind. This is the fact that you are moving ahead. You also look behind who is coming. Yeah. Some of these players, when they come, they inspire the youth to also go into the football. Some even come in and they spot talents. Let me just highlight you something. There's a talented player, yes, the defendable five. He was spotted in Interquarter before taken from Kumbu down to Baminda. From there, he had to play with the Union Sportive here in Douala. Just because of playing in the top cup, he was already more than the age of top cup when he was spotted.
2: Yes.
0: It was during the Kikaikom, AGM, whatever thing. That's somebody spotted him there. So, you know, most of these players, they come in, yes, they can play, they can also spot in talents. So, they are coming into the community, is very important, although there are still vices. That's what I mean.
1: Okay, my point is, I was just about to say, I think that there are two types of something. I don't know how to call them now. There are two types of this, whatever thing they play during holidays. I mean, probably the one we have around Douala, Yaoundé, they're a little bit classic. I'm doing
0: yeah.
2: It's normal.
1: The one in the village, there's nothing like
3: a star has gone there to go. Well, anyways, we always
2: no. There are some chair. There are some stars that go there.
0: I once watched a match of
2: even Chido John Bosco. He presently he I think he's back in Yaoundé, but he went to his village.
3: Mm-hmm. There's a Comtrade Ongoing organized by Chem alone as well.
2: Exactly. So you see every there are stars that go towards there. I think there was even one. I think his last 2 years, Jean de Macoun. He actually organized one in back in his village. I mean, in a bushy place. I've just forgotten the name of his village. Even Rigobert Song and Alexandre Song, they jointly organized another competition back in their village. So Ekototu. So you see, it is just a form of like reuniting with your family members. Interquata must not necessarily be that they will give you money after it. The important thing here is to reunite, to go back to the Frenchman who say Racine, go back
0: but
2: to
0: people
2: the
0: go back to your
2: no, the barbaric part comes when.
3: Oh, that's
2: you know,
3: the quality part of the game. It makes it enjoyable.
2: We are in Africa. There's something.
0: Okay, the barbaric. You mean the barbaric way where somebody will play today and then his. The injury
3: I don't know.
0: Comes.
3: That's what I'm asking. Is it part of injury, it? Does it make it.
0: That belief that you comes. Have. I know what you are trying to talk about. That maybe he was. The juju was thrown on him. Is that what you're trying to say?
2: Those are things that occur, Brian.
3: But is that not happen?
2: We cannot say it. We cannot judge it.
0: We cannot say. All of us is in here. Everyone knows where his shoe is pinching. I might not tell you mine. And tomorrow, and as I'm going out there, the pain increases. They will not turn back and say, I was with you.
2: Frankly, let me just take a good example. We know that the World Cup just began, right? Mm. We have Nigeria that did not perform. But I will tell you that all Nigerian superstars, I'm talking about all the victors. I'm talking about the Victor Osimhen, Victor Boniface, and all of them. They actually went back to their villages. And you tell me that Nigeria, they don't have juju. They have juju, but they went back to their village and they were playing barefooted. No. Even of recent, we saw Jules Koundé. I'm talking about Jules Koundé going to Benin, playing barefooted before going back to Barcelona and playing a Champions League game. Was he injured? No. That's why we say we cannot judge such things. Even I think presently now we have this France, France called the Ivorian superstar Amad Diallo. He is currently training with the youth of his community.
0: And one thing is that you should not take one particular case and generalize it because many are doing that and nobody's being harmed.
2: Exactly.
0: So that's why I still repeat that maybe he had something that was deceiving him.
3: Master, you will explain there are no evidence.
2: I think it's
3: so you people want to tell him that you know more than people. Everybody is saying, even people who played. Then you go and play a football match, you come out, your leg is swollen. And that's
0: all. I just told you something, a practical example.
3: Okay, no, but wait. Anyways. I, for one, I don't first of all believe in
0: superstition.
3: I don't,
0: right?
3: Yes, I don't first of all have all this.
0: Yes, because this, if we ever believe in him, Ghana would have been the one going for the final.
3: You believe in
0: him? I don't believe in that. Football,
2: we don't believe. Football is on the pitch. If it's that there was all of this, we are not refusing that we're Africans, but we should equally confirm that football is hard work and training. Once you miss all of that, you start accusing.
3: So all those things that always come and do is just
2: things.
3: Mind games.
2: Those are for those who believe it. But in general, football is played on the pitch. You can point accusation fingers at other things because of frustration, because of your situation. But football is being played and won on the pitch. Normally,
0: it's not even about only football, because today we see even those who are into arts like music and other things. Mm. They do certain things behind because they want to become stars.
3: Yeah, we hear those
0: stories. The truth is that every talent needs a coaching.
3: Okay,
0: if it is well groomed along the line, the talent will shine. There's nothing like grim or whatever thing behind. Nothing. Mm. Mm-hmm.
3: Okay.
0: Hey, let's move to our topic.
3: Okay, very interesting. Anyways, that was the whole Interquata thing was an answer, but I think I'm going to look better into this Interquata thing. I'll bring next edition of the program out. I'll see to bring some players and ask them why they like to play Interquata.
2: I think it's better. From there, we'll have a clear, clear mind.
3: I would bring.
0: We haven't talked this before. Onana left from here. There's a small piece behind our house here in Obili. Whenever Onana is here and there's a competition, he chooses his own team. He plays. Many people were expecting him to be a goalkeeper or whatever thing, but he always plays his defense, the nine shed. And there was a year here, 2017, that he, the Onana, Jack Clinton, and Fai Collins, they came and played around four matches in that competition. This year, tournament. They were there every day playing. So it's not like there's anything like Grima in this thing. It's football. And one thing is that when these guys are in the pitch, you see someone that used to play as if he doesn't want to play, he would be trying to prove himself. because you know where you are.
1: Yeah.
0: So to me, it's not a bad idea.
3: Okay. We'll just talk some more about women's football. Evans, the women, Cameroon is going to the Women's African Cup of Nations. So we, if you want to be truthful, qualify by mistake.
2: Yes, that's true.
3: No, that one is not even qualify.
2: In fact, we were
0: included.
2: Yes,
0: we didn't qualify.
2: We were included into the.
3: They just said, you come and play.
2: Yes.
3: So now, when you look at all the things that they have done in the name of preparation, I'm going to name some instances. The very first thing is that they made away with their coach, Jean-Baptiste Bissek.
2: Yes.
3: And they never appointed a coach up until recently when they brought
2: Valentin
3: as a coach. Who is, I don't know, I don't even understand the appointment. Maybe it's because he's a French. There is a white man.
0: Yeah, I saw a white man there. I don't know his name. I don't even
3: apparently,
0: know his role.
3: He is the coach. He is the one who is the coach. In fact, I don't know how to explain.
0: He does the work.
3: But he's the coach. She's also the coach. I don't know why they did not just put him coach and then put her assistant. But anyways, that's an aside. There is that they appointed coach now just a few weeks to the competition. Now, they got into camp prepared and if I'm not making an error, they've played just one friendly game. One friendly game. They met the call-up for players into the team and their omissions, which have not gone unnoticed.
2: Yes. We always spoke about that. The
3: polemics equally.
2: We spoke
3: some
2: about
3: players who left the camp.
2: Yes.
3: And finally, now they are going to the competition. In all honesty, do you think that they are ready?
2: When we look at the preparation, I would say we can evaluate them at approximately 40-45% preparation for me personally.
3: Ready?
2: No, I'm approximating it because to me, I want to just say they are ready. Because you can't be going for a competition where you do not qualify, first of all, and you just have a one friendly game. Maybe many people argue.
3: Benin.
2: Exactly. And many people argue that everything is possible in football. You can go there and then you have the best match of your life. But when we look at the qualification, I mean, the level of Cameroon in recent years is actually very, very alarming. I mean, under coach Jean-Baptiste Bissek, Cameroon was very low. I mean, in performance, as compared to the period of
3: Enongachu.
2: Yes.
3: Anyways, I think that is...
2: Carl Enongachu. I'm saying that when we look at the... When we have to compare the performances, it's like that. So, I don't want to put in...
3: Jean-Baptiste Bissek was a bad fit as coach. Is that what you're trying to say?
2: Of course, to me.
3: But this is someone that when you look at his report card before he got the appointment.
2: His report card with the men. I think.
3: So
2: I
3: why
2: did
3: they not factor
2: I said this, Brian,
3: before bringing him as coach?
2: Brian, I said this some time ago that you can't be bringing a coach that has more, how can I say, expertise and experience with a male to come and coach a female team. It doesn't work that way. Handling women is not like handling men. It's true. With the men, you can tell a man that, okay, start joking from this to this, maybe like this period. And then he does it routinely without stopping. But a woman, you have this, the style. You can say, well, ma, please do like this. Exactly. And then one day, the person will tell you that, oh, pregnancy, muscle cramp, menstrual cramp, and all of those. So, you see, those are some of the things that you need to take into consideration. And I won't actually blame the federation because in Cameroon, we have issues when it comes to female coaching.
3: You won't blame the federation.
2: You won't blame.
0: I don't even want to blame anybody in that.
2: Exactly. You won't. That I say you won't blame the federation.
3: They made a decision to bring in.
2: They made the decision because they thought it was the right decision. And when they noticed that it was the worst decision, what did they do?
3: They sacked him, and when they sacked him, they preferred
2: to remain with an interim coach because they still did not want to fall into the same situation whereby they'll bring in another coach, be it a woman or a male, and then finally it will still be the same thing. So better they prefer to allow it on standby, on standstill, till when we receive the, I don't want to say good news or the bad news or whatsoever that we are going to be participating for the WAFCON. And finally they brought in someone whom to me I think she can try, but looking at the time,
3: is she the actual coach or it is
2: she's the actual coach, she's of course coach. On the paper, what does he say? She's the actual coach. Then the one that is there is the assistant. It's not the first time that me personally I've seen assistants having more tone than the main coach. Let me take the case of the Lions. Was McBreeze really having tone in front of Mununga? No. Wait, I mean, if you attended training sessions, I would tell you that Mununga was the one actually taking everything. I mean, when he goes to the, okay, you have to do the jockey, you have to do this, that, left and right. It is Mununga that had the sound. McBreeze, his own.
3: He was a personal assistant, and Franklin, help me here.
2: Personal assistant.
3: Helped you to
2: so
3: do your
2: I want
3: work.
2: To make you to understand. I want to make you to understand something. When we go into the training, when we go into the training part, or when we go into the physicality.
3: Okay,
2: part.
3: Let me ask you one question. Who was Mununga to Breeze?
2: He was the personal assistant.
3: Thank you.
2: Of course.
3: So what's the role of a personal assistant?
2: Okay, let us even leave. Mununga, Pagu. Mm-hmm. And Pagu was equally the one having a tone in the training camp, yes or no? Okay, you see. No answer. So it just makes you understand that when there are some instances whereby the assistant has more tone in the training on the training pitch than the head coach. Why? Because the head coach own position at this point in time is to judge which players can actually fit in the formation we are going to use. And maybe like the tactical style, looking at how the training was. Now, the assistant now comes and says, okay, proposes to the head coach that these are the players that I've identified that can do here. I propose that you can do like this. The coach, head coach does not take decision. I mean, the assistant does not take decision. Only the head coach has the final say. It's just like when you are in the court of law, for instance. Mm-hmm. How they call these people that are under the judge. I'm just forgetting the
3: those people that used to say order.
2: Exactly. They cannot take decision in the part. They are not the ones that give the final say.
3: Okay.
2: They can maybe go and they whisper. When they sit when I join, for instance, they sit and they say, okay, when I look at this case like this, it's like this. But looking at it, it's not really sounding that. Now it's the judge that will come and say, okay, looking at our decision, our conclave, this is what we have decided. The coach will never, the judge never say, I decide. He will say, we decide. We have decided. The court has decided. So it just makes you understand that it is a teamwork. It's not whosoever is leading or is the head coach or whosoever.
3: But anyways,
2: is the
3: what,
2: one
3: what I'm taking from you,
2: formation.
3: What I
2: just want to make you understand, Brian, and the listeners, that it is not whosoever takes the team to Morocco that will have the image. If it's that they feel they perform poorly, they will say the national team has failed us. If it's that they perform good, they will say the national team has won our hearts. Simple. We don't want to start attributing the blames before even playing the games. It doesn't function that way.
3: So what I'm taking from you is that they are not ready.
2: I will tell you they're not ready. Look at the time frame. It's because of the time frame that they're not ready, actually.
3: Have we lost interest in women's football in Cameroon, frankly?
0: It's not like we have lost interest. It might be coming from a managerial point of view. I'm coming back to this because we are talking about the former coach, mm-hmm. Jean-Baptiste Bissek. He might have not known how to deal with women, mm-hmm. like Evans was explaining over there. And now, bringing in the former coach of Eklefi.
3: Yeah.
0: She has been dealing with women in football.
2: And she's still been dealing with women.
0: So, and she herself, she has been a former player.
3: I can't testify to that. I mean, her report card with FC Bologna was good. I mean,
0: so
3: winning the league with an unbeaten run. And this term, they were unbeaten while under her.
2: Yes.
0: Yeah.
3: I think it's only when she was in camp with the team that they recorded a defeat.
2: Yes.
0: From the only defeat. From there, you will see that I am expecting something from her. Not that she should bring back the cup.
3: No, Ivan said that we should not be stuck of individual. I expect something
0: yes.
3: from them.
0: From them, thank you. Because now I think she can make a very good head coach there.
3: Okay.
0: Because you know, you understand something when you start it from the base. When you grow it gradually, you understand.
3: I don't know, but do you think that probably in the federation's mind, one of the things that triggered or motivated them to go in for her? Because definitely, if you want to look at a top coach in...
0: Female football.
3: Guinness, it is true that some people may go for Hassan Bala because, I mean, he has a proven track record with with the under 20 Lionesses. I mean, that run in Colombia 2024 2024 during the World Cup, Colombia 2024. I mean, that's already put him on the map, but he's not quite of competitive coach when it comes against the Super League. I mean, you would rate the likes of I'm forgetting his name, Nzanahu, who was there with Lekie, and then before. So, do you think that what probably motivated the federation to go and bring Ngele is because, first of all, they went and brought Pagu, and he did something with the men. So they're like, oh yeah, if we equally get the best from the Guinea Women's Super League, there's a chance to dream.
4: Okay. Gradually, it's like you're understanding where...
3: No, it's a question. I'm just asking. Do you think that is what was...
4: When I started looking into that issue, I thought maybe that was what the federation was thinking. And you see that she's training a particular set of players that...
3: No, they used to tell me something. We used to say something when we were young, that every day no be Sunday. Oh, every day no be Christmas.
4: Yeah, it happens. When Cameroon was going for the 2002 World Cup in Qatar, everybody was like, what can the former captain do? That is only they shouting, hey, run, hey, run. But now it happened to be one of the best of the World Cups in the last 4 that Cameroon has attended. Playing, losing only one match and winning two matches. It happened to be like the 2022 game. So one thing is, if she is confident with her team, I'm expecting something.
3: Okay.
4: Because right now, like
3: you're expecting something. So yes. By the time we close out on this chapter, I'll come back to what you're expecting this team to. But I'm not likely to touch that now. I'm going to ask you definitely.
4: Okay, I'm there. I'm there. So to me, I think that the federation is having a particular... Because when you look at from what is happening, maybe gradually, with time, all our national teams will be headed by the citizens. Maybe gradually the federation is trying that way that we can make everything inclusive at the national and the international phase levels. Because when you watch, there's a moment here that when you look at a team like Senegal, I'm very sorry that this time around the federation is having some issues. When you look Senegal, when you take from last year and fall back like 4 to 5 years ago, you realize that the Senegal was a very strong football powerhouse in Cameroon at all levels. There's a year here that from the Shan,
3: I mean guys, they were
4: female football.
3: It's almost a similar thing to Morocco. I think Morocco, they are champion, world champion under 20. One of those under,
2: it's under 17.
3: Under 17, one of those youth categories. And just like you are saying, Senegal too. I mean,
4: yes,
3: they chant everything from
4: when
3: when
4: you look keenly, how that thing operates. When you go and check out who are people managing the teams, you realize that these are local people who have been with those particular people. These are people who understand the system very well.
3: Yeah.
4: These are people who have been part of the system. So now they know what they want. So to me, I'm...
3: So probably we don't know what we want.
4: Right now, I think...
3: That's why I asked the question. Have we lost the interest in women's football? I mean, back then... Back then, it was difficult. I mean, the Super Eagles, is that it? The Super Falcons
4: of Nigeria.
3: The Super Falcons of Nigeria always a thorn to our flesh. I mean, I cannot count the number of times that we've... Just want to dream that, yes, we're going to get something good in this competition... Boom, they stand in our way, they beat us, and then I mean, we're always comfortable, we're always known as the two giants of Africa, both in women's football. But at one point, our war came crashing. We could no longer dream of that. And just like we were saying, when we the year when we had, I'm tempted to call it a leap year in women's football, there was nothing. World Cup did not qualify, African Conference did not qualify, Olympic Games did not qualify.
4: Beijing,
3: yeah.
4: Because I think we counted something around was it around 18 to 14 months without a single match?
2: Yes. Without a single game.
3: Beijing, yeah. And during all that period, there was no injection into the team. They did not bring a coach. They did not organize friendly game. The team was dead. That's why I asked you the question that we lost. Because now they have given us a chance of playing a competition that would not qualify you. When was the last time that those girls played a competition?
4: One cannot remember.
3: So now they have an opportunity to play with a competition that they did not qualify. And you are looking at the way they prepare for you. You are not seeing. Ghana, that we are supposed to face against, and they are playing against the best. Today, they have to play Nigeria, the friendly game before heading to the competition. They are in the same group with Cameroon. Mali and Cape Verde themselves, who are doing very well in preparation. But then we choose to go and play with Benin.
4: Well, it's not like we have lost. Because I personally, I still count on the female football in Cameroon. But it's not like that. I think maybe from what I'm seeing, I'm just saying maybe because I cannot say I'm not the federation, neither am I part of the team.
3: You're a Cameroonian.
4: We are.
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1: Yeah, Franklin. So you're justifying the fact that we've not lost interest.
4: Yes, I'm trying to say that we are at a level where we are to build that the female football in Cameroon.
1: A moment ago, we were talking about Senegal, how they put a system that was working, all that was you could see in that DNA. It was flowing through the youth category right up to the senior team, and that was partly, I think, motivated after they won the AFCON. When they went back, you could see progress a lot in
4: that system. Did not fall from the sky; they built it. And if gradually, so what I'm saying,
1: why are we not beat us?
4: If we could bring in a coach like Valentin Gelede, I think that's the name. If we could bring her in, I think there's
1: that
4: some.
1: One to build.
4: Yeah, there's a there's
1: but
4: a
1: now I'm wondering more. Again how what exactly we are building when we are leaving out some of the players we ourselves we crown them the best in our leagues.
2: Brian, I think this is a debate that we actually had.
1: No,
2: of recent.
1: Evans, please hold on. Okay.
4: He wants to hear my voice.
2: Yeah, I want to hear.
4: One thing I have always said in this very sport for years is that no matter how good a player is, if you have bad management, I mean personal management, do not ever expect to progress.
2: I'm not saying
4: that the people who are left out are having an attitude, an issue of attitude. Let me call it the way Nigerians say it. You're having attitude. I'm not saying so. But what I'm saying is, for everybody out there that has a talent and you know that your talent needs people to promote it, there's nothing you can do on earth with a bad attitude. So I don't know what happened, but I am suspecting that attitude must have attributed to it. Because I don't see a reason. You know, for the male, in the 2002, in the male category, with our player, the guy who was the best player here, although I don't know where he is right now, the best player of the championship, the man who took Ballon d'Or in that year, Samuel Maru, he was part of the team that went to Qatar. Okay, this time around.
1: Tourism.
4: Yeah, no matter what. Although this time around now, we see our own female Ballon d'Or playing back home, not following the others in Menesket to attend the Jamboree in Morocco.
1: We're made to believe that once you win the Ballon d'Or, at least you have a shot at being in the national team.
4: Ballon d'Or.
1: It's not like somebody came and made a declaration somewhere that if you win the Ballon d'Or, but that's what we had been accustomed to seeing. Gok Monique won the Ballon d'Or 2022, she was there.
4: Mm-hmm.
1: The following year, Gamanga Marie Gisele won.
4: She was there.
1: This person now wins as she's not there. So it's...
4: That's
1: we will not blame anybody for asking questions.
4: Yeah, we are asking questions because it's just the same like naturally we've known that the oldest player in the team is automatically the captain. Those are things that do happen. In Cameroon football, we take them to be normal like that.
1: Mm-hmm.
4: So that's why we are asking the questions. Had it been there were others who have not been included, we would know that no, it can happen. Well, it can happen because it is not anywhere written or decreed that as you win the Ballon d'Or, automatically you become part of the national team.
1: I would like to ask you a question as a player, right? I'm not. It's not like I'm relating this to something. As a player, you are playing in a team. A team normally that has a management, so you are definitely an employee to that management.
4: Mm-hmm.
1: It is a boss ship, like a boss ship, and then an employee ship kind of a relation. Though it may not be necessary, it may not necessarily look like that.
4: Express,
1: but it is something like that. Do you have? Is it right for you to not go against your how do I put it, your rights? Because you know everybody has rights. But at some point, there's a time when you may not want to go against your right. And by doing so, you are disrespecting.
4: Well, what I would say about it is that in every football contract, there are terms.
1: Mm.
4: So if you play according to the terms that are on your contract, you have not done anything wrong. Because you read the terms very well before signing them.
1: Mm.
4: In everything that they do, even working here, you came here, you signed a contract. They gave you your working conditions. You accepted them, and you signed the contract. So, I don't think that if any player goes against the terms of the contract, you have breached the contract, and now your employee happens to be the team manager, has the right to take actions. It depends the actions you will take according to the contract, because others will say that if you do this, we'll suspend you for 2 matches. Others say you do this with us, you are no more part of us. And in that case, you will hear of a court case coming in that you have to pay damages, that. So if a player goes against the contract, or even the management itself, if it doesn't respect the contract, a player has to react. That's why at a certain point you see teams
0: going on strike because of this or that.
2: Okay.
0: It means that the management has to fulfill their own part of the contract.
2: Evans, right. We're talking about readiness. Our readiness for this competition. Our first game is on the 29th of this month. That's Wednesday next week, I am presuming.
6: Yeah.
0: Yeah.
2: Mali, that's our first opponent.
1: Yes.
2: If I want to come back to what you would expect them from that game, the coach of Benin, we played against Benin. And we all know that generally, in a general outlook, Benin is not necessarily a more of a footballing nation. I mean, I think that Benin became popular when they beat Nigeria during the qualifiers.
1: You cannot be calling Benin as not.
2: No. There's something that people always forget. I think some years back, we did not consider teams like Cabo Verde, Comoros, and so on and so forth. Haiti, too.
0: Yeah.
2: But of recent, we have seen that these are nations that are actually growing. So we cannot be having the same mentality at the 21st century as if we are still in the 18th century. There's something that you need to understand. As time goes on, all of these countries that we call small nations in football become big nations in football because they develop their football.
3: That's as time goes on.
2: And that is why you need to understand that we cannot say Benin is not really a small nation. It's a small nation in football. Benin, first of all, you need to know that if they succeeded during the qualifiers to beat Nigeria, that means they are equally developing their football. And I don't think they will only be developing their football only in the male section, even the female section too. And of recent, I think was in Egypt. In Egypt during the AFCON, Benin had to whip Cameroon. So Benin is equally a big nation. So I'm actually stopping because of the term small nation.
3: No, I did not use the word small.
2: I think
3: now the equation. This was the equation.
2: It's better.
3: Benin is not more of a footballing nation compared.
2: Yes, better say compared
3: to us.
2: Yes,
3: and you may even see them a small nation in football, particularly in women's. Football started in Benin. The men's national team was about 1959.
2: Yeah.
3: The women's national team, they played their first official game, the women's national team, 2002. Meaning that team is how old today?
0: Is it
3: 26 thereabout.
0: 2002.
3: Not up to 26. Yeah, 24. How old is our own national team?
0: From the early 90s.
3: Now, the coach of Benin, where I was driving at is that the coach of Benin having played Cameroon, because the way Cameroon played the game is, first half, another team played. Second half, they changed everybody, put a second team.
2: Exactly.
3: The coach of Benin said that they are not ready.
2: It's been normal. I said, what did I say here? That we are not ready due to the time frame. And you will not blame the management for doing such. Because they need to see everyone playing on a game.
3: You need to understand the thing here. I'm not saying it was a bad thing to play first half, change the entire team. I mean, we've seen this countless number of times. Even Pagu did it with
2: his
3: own eye on display, different thing. Now, where I was driving at is, it has gotten that bad that Benin, the coach will look at us and tell us that.
2: The important thing I will say it again.
3: Hold on, just keep your opinion.
2: Brian, let me just say it and it goes. I will say it again. Every coach has his own opinion. Everyone.
3: So you think he was just angry because they were beaten?
2: It's not that he's angry. He is giving his own opinion and he has the right to give his own opinion because he faced the mighty Cameroon. And if it's that he saw Cameroon at the highest level and that's not what he saw during that game, it's been normal. But now, the important thing is not the preparation. You can win the preparative match with 4-0, 10-0, and then you go to the official competition and you are unable to score a single goal. We have seen that several times, Brian. We have seen that even with the men's category. I keep taking the fast from the men's category because let us take the good example, Ivory Coast. What did they do to France? They beat France during the preparative game. But how can you explain that Norway came and beat them? Norway that France beats almost every time. So, it just makes you understand that the preparative game, you can evaluate the preparative game as, that is where you are supposed to win, you are supposed to show off, but the important thing is not the preparation. The important thing is the game itself. And the preparation helps you to winning the game. You wouldn't tell me that because you passed the mock exams, that's why you passed the GCE. No. We have had people that pass all of the mocks, all of the pre-mocks,
3: and they pay the GC very well.
2: We
3: would visit the dashboard to permit, or why not to look for that except from that Benin coach, and so we can listen to it. So let's have something from I don't know if Salomon can help us there. We would have something from the dashboard. We are going to look for that sound. Let's just have a small break while we can look for that fee.

0: Yes, sir. So we are right back. We have the element. So let's have it.
1: I think they can do better, okay? They can do better. But like I said, Cameroon for friendly match is another thing for the competition. We know that for the mentality, I think that when they are going to reach Morocco, they are going to do something else. I'm happy because, like you saw, the first half was perfect. And they played against two teams, you see? So physically, I think Cameroon was fresh because they changed the whole team. And we don't have this this opportunity, so I'm glad they have to continue. You are not at the same level, Cameroon.
0: Yes. So before we hop on that, the final list of those who are representing Cameroon for goalkeepers, we have Bihina, Mikaela, Ange Baou, and Kati Bia. We have Naomi Eto'o, Nga Manga Marie Giselle, Nina Ngele, Bella Rose, Mendoa Grace, Abudi Ongene, and Mikaela Abam. You have Ngok Belek Genevieve, Ngok Monique, Ngok Monique, Fatimatu Nkome, Raisa Mbappé, Bellu Onela, Toko Njoya, Charlene Meyong. We have Yakana Ivana, also defenders. We have Babda Claudia. We have Yadjo Meva. We have Abega Bete. We have Nzana Colette. We have Ngambe Ladifatu. We have Mogai Leoyo. We have Dudu Usmanu. We have Maikit Esther. Yeah, those are all the players. Now, you think that the opinion from the only coach that they face in a friendly game is not worth considering?
2: I did not say that it's not worth considering. I said every coach has his own opinion.
0: And
2: but now, it would depend now on the mental of the girls during the competition. To me, even it's even like a booster. Because they always say, if your father wants that you should perform well or you should do well in life, he will never tell you you have done well. What do we tell you? We tell you that you don't know anything. Duh. All like that, those type of things to like provoke you to give the best out of you. So is that, to me, it's rather okay. But I've equally listened to the sound. I don't think he was actually saying we are not ready. Rather, he was instead appreciating at the point that at least we played well, and he believes we can do better. So he's still like in a doubt, like he sees things like this is not our final game, this is not our A game, and it's been normal that we should not remove our A game during preparations. Because if we remove our A game now, what will we use during the competition?
0: The game will finish.
2: I said, what will we use? That's why at times during training sessions, they don't permit the reporters. You, Brian, you know. They don't permit the reporters, the journalists, to even do the video, like stream it, stream the training session. Why? Because it's like cartouche. We can't be revealing our tactics to our opponents. So it's been normal that we should not remove our A game. So I still stand the fact that, or I still believe that, our A game is going to be decided in Morocco.
0: It's going to be decided in Morocco. So now tell me, what do you expect from this team? Noting the way they have they are prepared. You've seen the way they are prepared. What are you expecting from them in the competition? Like, what level do you think they should attend to at least wipe off shame from?
2: I
0: thought there's any shame to wipe.
2: The level that I will expect for them to attend, first of all, is to do well during the group games. When I mean by doing well, at least
0: we have Ghana, Mali, and Cape Verde.
2: If you can afford to win all of these three countries, perfect. But if we qualify for the next round, that is really good for a team that has did not play for close to how many months, or we're not together in camp for close to how many months. So it will be good. But now, I have to analyze, looking at the word Cameroon, because at least Cameroon remains a big footballing nation in Africa, well recognized, be it the male or the female. We should at least come out even around the round of 16. To me,
0: Franklin, yes. To you, where do we need to reach to attain evaluation that no, they tried? No, considering the way they prepared, how long they prepared, and all that.
3: I earlier said that I'm expecting something good. And if they can bring home the trophy, what is better than that? Mm-hmm. Because there's something with this team. We, as they are going like that, I think that they, we just know about Mikhail Abam, Naomi Eto'o. Those are the few Abu Yongini, the few strikers that are there, right? If they do can give it, if they can give it out, all these players we have counted are all professionals.
2: Mm-hmm.
3: It's not by training together in the in the camp as Lionesses that will give out a good team. Although football is a collective game, mm-hmm. and most of them is not the first time they are playing together.
2: Mm-hmm.
3: So if they can go there and make it, because I know most most of the great teams out there will be saying that Cameroon just got they just went into camping for three weeks. They have been so low. They will not. If they can bring it out there, don't be shocked. We expect everything. I expect everything from them. They should bring out their best. A lion is never afraid of anything.
0: I'm still waiting for where you think they should reach. Like, what stage?
3: Where I think they should reach?
0: Finals. Win the competition.
3: This is 2026. 10 years ago, we played the finals here in Cameroon.
0: A ticket to the World Cup is called on the line here. It's not they've changed the format. It's not like they'll make and play World Cup qualifiers against women's football.
3: At least I'm expecting them that they should at least finish among the last four. Because finishing among the last four, definitely.
0: Semi-final.
3: The ticket is there.
0: Okay. That's fair enough. So, one last thing before we go to the World Cup. The Interpols. The National Interpols, which is, in my opinion, the most difficult competition in Cameroon. The most difficult football competition in Cameroon.
3: You are right.
0: That's my opinion.
3: For years upon years, Interpols have stood out as the most difficult competition we have.
0: Yeah, other people may hold.
3: Now the one this year again is coming in with some complications. Yeah. Because instead of the normal 10 teams, we are having 12. Yeah, I got a computer. I don't even know how to explain.
0: Do you like the idea? I mean,
3: no, I like the idea.
0: Historic Union Sportive of Douala is going to go back to where it all started.
3: Yeah. Okay. Do you know why I like the idea? We'll see two teams from Northwest again. We'll see Birmingham United playing Mangon United.
0: But now, on the other side, you know, when we're Sumo, what we think in this case is that the favorite is Birmingham and Union because they are coming from Elite 2.
3: Uh-huh. Normally.
0: So, in our head, that's when we're Sumo. In our head, those are the automatic favorites because they are coming from there. But now, if you want to look at it now that I'm an adult, you ask me, I don't even see they are the favorite because, okay, for instance, a team like Mangon United. Mangon United has majority of those players that qualify Birmingham from
3: the regional. From the regional level to the
0: Elite 2 Championship. They are playing Mangon United.
3: We know, in fact,
0: everybody that is playing Mangon United are playing the Elite Championship. You have players who have come from Star Reynard, players who have. Everybody there has played Elite
3: Championship. With the legendary goalkeeper.
0: They have the
2: most titled regional goalkeeper.
0: Why on the other side, Union of Douala, all their players, you know, when you fall, the big players go. It's just like probably in Europe. If today Real Madrid relegates to, even though it will never happen in history, can nothing ever happen? Real Madrid relegates from the La Liga to the second division, is it the Segunda? If they relegate there, it's already obvious. Players like Mbappe and all these guys, they will leave the team.
2: A good example is West Ham in the Premier League.
0: Abubakar. His previous team, that I forgot the name of the team, I think they signed, there was a clause. Every people get relegated and no more people again.
2: Even Zambo Anguissa, when Fulham was relegated, he left the club for...
0: So that's what has happened to Union because all the players have gone. So nowadays, they are just anyhow kind of players that are there. So people, it's still just the name that is there, Union, but the players that are there. It's only Batman that has been able to retain their players in the Elite 2 Championship. They are still there. So in actual fact, but now the whole idea, because... Do you like the whole idea? I'm going to ask you a question again. The reason I'm asking is this. Now, every year, we are anticipating to have new teams come to the Elite 2 Championship.
3: Yeah.
0: And then this year, it is just, it may just happen that those two guys that have brought them from the Elite 2 Championship come and play the team, the National Interpol, they may be the one to get promotion again. So, don't you think?
3: The idea to me is actually clumsy.
0: Because I think the idea of National Interpol is such that new teams can leave the regional league and have an opportunity to compete in the
3: that is exactly what I was expecting.
0: I think that's the whole conception around the Interpol. So why bring teams from
2: Who already had their chance, they messed up their chance, you are giving a second chance.
3: So to me, you are just asking what I was asking myself, and to me, I don't like the idea, to be candid with you. The idea looks funny, but actually, deep down in me, I don't like the idea, because it is like, if it happens, continues to happen like that for the next 2-3 years, and you see that teams that are relegated, those teams that survived direct relegation, they will come and play in the pools, and the two teams qualify from the two pools and go back. What happens to those guys in the regional league that fought very hard to be at the interpools?
2: Exactly.
3: It means that nobody will move ahead. So to me, I think...
2: And if you want to look at it on the other aspect, I don't know what it's on this stage.
3: Except that we want that in the next season, four teams will leave from the interpools and come into the... more than two should join the second division. Except that is the case.
2: Now, Evans, to you, the whole idea of bringing Union and Bafbeng into, I mean...
4: I think it is... To me, I don't really have a big issue with it, because it rather makes the game more competitive.
2: So you like the fact that I've given them second chance, because normally...
4: They give them a second chance to see if... I always like to speak with references, because it's good to speak with facts. Let us take the case of France, for instance. France is a good example. We have the League One, right? Mm-hmm. We have the League Two. Mm-hmm. Do you know that the person that came out second and is second to the last and close to last plays the playoffs with the first with the second of the League Two to determine who climbs or who stays back down? That's the same thing that we are doing. So it's but normal. The thing is that we like to create polemics out of nowhere. Permit me. We like to create polemics out of nowhere, because these are things that have been done elsewhere. And it is not today that it started. It started a long time ago. But now, since we want to bring in that mentality, there are some people that they see it rather on a very bad eye, on a very bad looking. Because to me, bringing in Union and Bafbeng, giving them a second chance, is like telling them that, okay, you don't fail exam. But this is another opportunity for you to catch up.
3: We used to call that a rattrapage.
4: Exactly. catch up class. So they want you to catch up. And if you are unable to catch up, you go. So that it should not be as if you do not have your opportunity to be able to prove now, what you want. So to me, it was going to make
2: now, I understand your point, right?
4: The interpol is going to be more conservative, knowing that, and we could attract more views from the Northwesterner, knowing that they have two representatives in this particular competition, as compared to the others that they are 1-1. I don't know if you understand what I mean. Because even the Central Region 2 is equally going to have two. Littoral Region, rather, is going to have two. So it's going to be more competitive to see if these two previous people that know the Elite 2 Championship, are going to maintain themselves, or they are going to just back out.
2: I understand the fact that the innovations are not coming from the Blues. I mean, it has existed somewhere, but I once hosted Geoff Ngwa on this program, and he made mention of something. He said, one of the things that is killing our football is that they have brought development, they are trying to bring development in our football when we are not ready for the development. They have not prepared
4: our minds. We have not prepared our minds for the development.
2: For the development.
4: Brian, you know, even if we are not prepared, but the more we move towards the next century, the more we move, years goes by. We cannot continue staying behind. It's not because there are some people that don't want to accept development. That's why it will penalize everyone and we will stay behind. I mean, there are many countries. Let us take a good example. The Moroccan league, the Botola league. The Botola league is one of the most ranked league in Africa. I mean, the position where Morocco has now in Africa, Cameroon had that position in those days. And if Morocco stayed back in those days that, no, we don't want development, we don't want innovation, they would never have attained the level that they are now presently now. What is putting Moroccan football at the forefront of Africa is because they have brought in a lot of investment and development. I mean, if you look at only infrastructure, that is development. If you look at only the team mentality, that is development. Even Senegal too, they have brought in development in football. And we are here talking about those that don't want development. If it was like that, then countries like Ivory Coast, countries like Morocco, you can name them, even Nigeria and even Tanzania, they will not be far ahead of us. It's because they have accepted development. And those that don't want to accept development, they put them one side and will go forward. The important thing is that the road has to pass. That is how we say in the quarter.
2: If it's that the government has said we are going to tar this road, those people that have those lands don't want it. They push the one side and then they tar the road. It's tomorrow that they will say thank you for tarring this road. That's what we have to make you understand, that people that they are very adamant to development. They will never accept development. They prefer that everyone to lose. And if everyone loses, then we will stay behind and we'll be considered as we will lose our rank, and we are only losing our rank. I mean, we see FIFA ranking when it comes to Cameroon. Cameroon, that in Africa we were either first, second, in fact the top five. We are going down. We are already at the fifth position. Very soon you will hear that we are the 10th position. After, you keep on going down. Why? Because development, because there are some people, there are some, I don't want to say individuals, but there are some, I don't know how I can describe them. There are some individuals, there are some persons that don't want to accept development, and that is not normal. If it's that we keep on relying on these people, we will keep on going backward, and why others go forward.
0: Okay, before we take a short transition to talk the ongoing World Cup, where that last semi-final bracket is going to be disputed today, the Cameroon Cup is on, the preliminary stages are on, and so far 10 teams have already advanced to the round of 16. We have Razier of Noun, Dauphin Academy, Eglo of Mongo, Union of Douala Epivé of Ebolowa, Crimi FC of Garoua, Unisports of Bafan, Gazelle, Panthère, and Eglo of Menua. Six more spots are left. Currently, we have PWD up against Renaissance. 30 minutes of play. PWD leading 3 goals to nothing at the Bamenzi stage. So we just have something very short, brief from the dashboard there, and we'll transit to end up the program with.

0: you know, Cameroonian, we have all the sizes. If we put seriousness, like from here to there, I look the difference between our sportmen, individual skills. Look at how small we are, but we are able to challenge people who are twice bigger than we are. Not to insult anyone, they do it for the love, because there's no money. So much more as they love the game, but it comes a time, a guy says, but I've given 3 years here. What have I gotten?
1: The time is 4 p.m.
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continuing what we already started. We need to have a medal. Finish on the podium here will be something very good for us. So that's what we are going to look for. We just need to keep continuing participating in this kind of tournament. I believe that if we continue playing this kind of tournament, up to 5 years, we'll be able to do something good.

0: Manchester United, sorry for taking us out of Africa. They don't win one and lost four. They should keep on with that spirit. And congratulations to Samuel Jokito.
1: Does Young Sport Academy still have hope? Because currently they are the last team.
0: Young Sport Academy, I don't see them happy. I'm not sure if they will remain in the league without going down for second division. But I think this can stick around for them. And I pray that things stick around for them.
2: Remember in 2022, things were a little tough. That's why I had to switch from France to Portugal. At one point, I had to get to the Minister of Sports and Physical Education, Mr. Mwede Kambi. After discussing with him, he was like, okay, you can be a good chance of medal for Cameroon. So the States gave me like some funds that were very beneficial for my preparation. He signed the document, but after some time, the payment wasn't really done. It was taking so much time, and I had to call him. I remember he called one of his directors, I think in charge of finance, that I had to talk with him for them to be able to do everything possible for me to receive.
3: Olembe Jafuma Bandena. All our fields, competition, and as far as fields of training are kept in very good state. Garua, I want to say that the coordinator of Garua is doing a very great job. It's not just Garua, but we say a big thank you to all our

0: And we are right by it. We are going to conclude the program with Slot the World Cup. We have the last semi-final bracket of the World Cup, which is going to be settled this evening. We'll decide who it is going to decide who would face Spain in the final of the 2026 FIFA World Cup. Argentina versus the Three Lions of England. Evans, an easy fixture it is going to be definitely for Argentina.
1: Yes, the RB Celeste is going to face the Three Lions this evening at 8 p.m. And I think this is going to be one of the most exciting or historic fixtures in the history of the World Cup, because we know it's not the first time that these two teams they meet. The last time, if I quite remember, the game actually ended with a Beckham actually humiliating Argentina, and before that, we equally had another Bobby Charlton, who equally did well against Argentina. I think the only time that Argentina had to win, there are two instances, but the one that I remember closely is that of the hand of God, the legendary hand of God that gave Maradona the World Cup, and that was really something good, but to an extent bad, because
2: that was 40 years ago.
1: Because VAR did not exist, but if VAR existed by then, that wouldn't have been a goal.
0: No, but like I said, it was the hand of God. So the hand of God.
1: Because the referee, no one actually contested aside from the players that were close to Maradona at that time. That's why they called it the hand of God.
0: He got them. So, to you, the fixture tonight. There's a lot at stake. Aside from the fact that it's a semi-final fixture, you only have two players who are battling for the golden boot.
1: Only two players, I would say three. Why? Because Bellingham has joined the race. Bellingham has equaled his goal scoring chances with his team captain Harry Kane. So, or should I say Harold Kane?

0: that's the, his name that was honored by the Queen Elizabeth, the late Queen Elizabeth. So I think this is going to be a good chance for to see if Harry Kane will actually join Kylian Mbappe and Lionel Messi as top goal scorers in the World Cup with 8 goals each. But noted that it's 6 and it's against Argentina. We are going to see if either in between Harry Kane or Jude Bellingham, who is going to match up.
1: Franklin, who do you want to win the game? Argentina, England?
2: Well, if I was to decide, if I was to be God, the God of football, I would give the match to England. I would love England
3: There's a lot of talks.
2: Yes.
3: Argentina
2: like,
3: will be favored.
2: Argentina has been favored very clearly. This is something that I was saying that isn't even something to say on media, but it's the truth because they did that on media. Argentina was favored to reach at the semifinals. Argentina was favored to reach at the semifinals. And they are still being favored.
1: And
2: so
1: what? So there is speculations that they may still be favored to tonight.
2: Speculations are, from what has been happening, we are still seeing such that Messi can still be favored. Now, this is where the thing lies in. No matter how you are being favored, if God is not with you, because the prayers that Egyptians have been praying against Argentina.
0: That reminds me. When talking about favor events, I showed Evans a video recently, one match in the Southwest. It was Option Sports against one team. Where? They gave Option Sport penalty number 1 was a funny penalty. The guy missed it.
4: Gave him again another penalty.
0: When he missed, the goalkeeper caught it. When the goalkeeper caught it, the referee said, no, the goalkeeper was not in his line. They should retake it. He took it again. Bam, I missed. The referee was helping them and the man not want to help himself.
1: Yeah.
0: So after I get, that is 2 penalties at the same time. He refused to score. They play another funny penalty, gave another funny penalty, and he missed it. It did not end. They gave another funny one. 4 funny penalties. Did not score even one.
2: That's when God is against injustice. When there's injustice, and you know God is a just person. We could see every manipulation that was done to eliminate Egypt at the quarterfinals. Now, we are here. I will see whether the referees will leave the almighty 3 lions of England and still support their FIFA boy. Because it has now turned to a level where everybody is calling Lionel Messi
3: the FIFA boy.
0: Evans made a statement last edition of the program. He said they are 3 legends. Was it 3 or 4? Is it 3 or 4? Ronaldo, Messi, Modric.
4: No, there are 4 actually.
0: And who again?
4: The goalkeeper did not play. That's why.
0: Okay, not play. They have the badge. FIFA has officially recognized them as legends.
2: Legends.
0: If you look at their own jerseys, it's different. So there are 4 of them in this year's edition of. And his argument was that normally FIFA has to protect the legends.
2: If it was to protect the legends, then there's one of the legends, CR7, would have been home by now. So, as I earlier said here, football is playing on the pitch. We should allow this. Should leave about this table football. I watched one comedian this afternoon. She was saying that she's very proud to be from Cameroon, or despite the fact that her father is from Cameroon and the mother is from somewhere else, that she's bearing a Belgian nationality. She's very proud to be from Cameroon. That Cameroon has 5 African Nations Cup, 1 on the pitch. She was talking to one guy and telling the guy
0: Morocco.
2: That.
0: But then do you believe that the competition is scripted?
2: Let me just use that political word that they use. It has been rigged. It has been stolen. Because I'm sure that it was only...
0: I find it difficult to understand how that can be done.
2: It was last evening that I watched a match that looked like football. Where I saw people playing, fighting to win. People fighting to defend their lead. It was just fair play.
3: Which match?
2: France against Spain last night.
3: A lot of people are equally contesting the penalty that was given to him.
4: Even the coach said that the referee does not have the...
0: He said he is not qualified to
4: referee the semifinal.
2: Which coach said that? The champ.
4: Exactly.
2: Right, because he was defeated.
4: So what do you say about the Egyptians that were equally defeated? They are the ones that equally said it.
2: I am saying so. I'm not an Egyptian. Because I saw a corner kick that was taken and scored, and later on they said there was a fault. They have to repeat the corner kick.
4: When?
2: Very much against Egypt.
4: No, there was no corner kick, rather. There was no corner kick.
1: That
0: was repeated.
1: It was not a corner. It was the action of the goal that they canceled. Yeah, actually, yes. The same action repeated itself.
2: That's another one. Even the penalty that was given to Messi, when you look in, you don't even know where it is coming from. Well, a penalty is a penalty. What I'm saying is that what I'm saying very clear is that tonight, the referee handling the match tonight should be very, very fair. He should handle the game in a way that we see fair play. One thing with football is that when there's fair play and they defeat any other person, everybody leaves the pitch with a satisfied heart. If you are being defeated and you know there was fair play, you leave with a satisfied heart.
1: Yeah, I mean, I've watched games where you lost and then the coach is like, he's appreciating the next guy. He's like, yes, no.
2: That is it.
1: Case in point, the match, I think it was PSG Bayern, Champions League. What was his name? The head coach of Bayern. Vincent...
0: Company.
1: I mean, there was a lot of praise for Luis Enrique. Despite the fact that he lost, I mean, he praised the football. He himself, he liked the football. Like, there was no... But now, this competition, you know, the comments, it keeps coming. First of all, you know, when they did the draws and then Argentina had to be on the other side of the bracket and facing just those African teams, you know, he brought a lot of fury. But anyways, those are just comments because, personally, I don't know. But Evans, going back to yesterday's game, would you call it cry foul?
0: For the penalty? Or for
1: the officiating?
0: To me, the officiating was okay because if you had to actually look at the number of of instances that would have been red card, I mean, against France, there were so many. I mean, let us take the case of Adrien Rabiot. He was already booked a yellow card, right?
1: Yeah.
0: He did a gross foul on Fabian Ruiz by smashing his back leg.
1: Yeah.
0: There was no card given. The referee just blew the foul and the match continued. Let us take the case of this other guy.
1: I'm assuming that if that was an action even done Michael by Messi, like what?
2: Even Michael had so many instances that he could have been given a yellow card.
0: A yellow card, but he was not given. Same thing with the Spanish. Cucurella had a yellow card, right? There was a bad charge on Michael Lise.
1: Yeah.
0: That would have been a card he did not give. So it's just to make you understand that the referee yesterday was very balanced. Very balanced in what sense? Because he evaluated both sides. For instance, if he leaves a foul here, he leaves it the other way, straight. Even the penalty was clear, neat. Need penalty. Why? Because if Yamal would have not have maybe like touched the ball, that wouldn't have been a penalty. But Yamal, because he touched the ball before he could receive a kick, that is a penalty.
1: Now I want to look at the game. Heading into the game, what do you expect? I mean, this was a game that was story to be best attack versus
0: best defense.
1: But it didn't look so in the end.
0: Brian, to me, many people asked me yesterday that what do you expect about this game? I was just frank with them. I told them that France is going to go back home. I was serious.
1: That's because you don't like France. Or probably France
0: aside, Aside from not liking France, look at the statistics.
1: Opponents to kick out Argentina.
0: No, aside from not liking France, look at the statistics. Okay. Statistics speaks for themselves.
1: That's true.
0: France have met... since 20...
1: The last 10 games.
0: No, not 10. I look at three. The last three games. For the last three games for Spain, it is a 3-on-3. For France, it is a 0-on-3. Look at the periods. France has met Spain during the semifinals, right? During the semifinals, what happened? They were being booted by Spain during in Euro.
1: Yeah.
0: France met again Spain during the European League Nations League.
2: UEFA National League Championship.
0: Finals. What happened?
2: Booted out
0: again. Now, this was another semi-final game. Again. But this time for the World Cup. What did they expect? Same instances. Why?
1: So because you think that it is history that helped Spain to get a win?
0: Because not because of the history. Because Spain, they have one playing style. They make you to run behind the ball for long. And the least opportunity they have, they kill it. And once they kill it twice, forget.
2: You are finished.
0: That's all. You need now a mental, I mean, a strong mental to be able to come back and actually win the game. It's true that on several instances, France have struggled to do the comeback, but the comeback never comes. So it's been normal. That's why I told people that we are not refusing. France has the best attack, but there are some lapses. France has issues when it comes to the midfield. And their defenders on the wings is another big problem. I'm talking about Lucas Digne and Koundé at times. They have issues with sprints, players that actually go very fast.
1: Yeah.
0: If you put a Kylian Mbappé, for instance, to play against Lucas Digne, of course, Kylian Mbappé will score easily. If you put, I think the only defender that could withhold Yamal and maybe, how they call this guy, Ferran Torres and the others, that actually no sprinting, was Saliba. What happened to Saliba? He got injured. And what did you expect? A goal came. After the goal, another one came. And there was even another goal that the referee had to reject, Yamal's goal. But that was a goal.
2: That was a
0: look,
2: goal.
0: When we look at it keenly,
2: yes,
0: that was a goal. Despite what the VAR wanted to make it to also understand, I'm not saying the VAR, the offside line technology wanted to make us to understand. But when we look at it from the original action, that is not an offside. That is a clear goal. Why? Because he left from backward to forward, passing through the defender, the wing defender. So that just makes you understand that France still need to work on the wing defenders and the midfield.
1: But do you think, in a way, probably the coach, he got it all wrong, tactical wise?
0: He got it all wrong, of course. Because you cannot have a player that you know that he goes very fast with the ball, he dribbles, he's a skillful dribbler, and you have players in the midfield that they are equally very strong, and you go in for a formation.
1: So what would you have suggested?
0: I would have suggested he went in for a 4-4, for a 4-4-2. Why? Because you have two strikers that can play as nine shirt, and they play as nine shirt in their various clubs. I'm talking about Kylian Mbappé and Ousmane Dembélé. Then you flood the remaining lines with midfielders, and you will see he will have won the battle in the midfield, because Spain is that once you win their midfield, they are vulnerable. But if it's that you cannot win the battle against Spain in the midfield, forget. The defense line is always very strong, because this is one of the countries I've always admired when it comes to defense, Spain. Spain, they have one of the toughest defense for over the years that I've seen Spain. That's why they always focus their strength on the midfield, because they know that the defense, they don't need to worry. And maybe they attack, but their heart is the midfield. Once you win the battle in the midfield, now you will be looking for another solution to cross past their defense.
1: So definitely we are looking on now to Sunday. After today, we are looking on to Sunday.
0: Yeah.
1: England versus Argentina. To you, who has a better chance at progressing? The next is England has not really showed their colors in this competition.
0: I don't know why people are underestimating England. I don't know. Because these are some of the things that always come. And I said it even in the match against, France versus Spain. I said, we should not underestimate Spain. Or we should not underestimate France. If it's that they arrive this level, that means that they have at least what it takes. Because it's sure we say, yes, at times people will say no, this favoritism. But favoritism can only favor you if you do something.
2: That is it.
0: If you don't do anything, favoritism will not come. Let me take the good example, clear example. Let us say, okay, the game against Egypt versus Argentina. Egypt was leading Argentina 2 goals down. If Argentina would not have done something to equalize, they would not have had small chances to even score. And even a small chance of a penalty. What happened? He missed the penalty. And that would have given a 1-1, right?
1: Mm-hmm.
0: But he missed it. Where did the goals now come from? Later on, towards the 80-something minute, to show you how, to tell you that the Egyptians thought they were already into the next round.
2: The dangerous 80 minute.
0: And that's why they lose guard, as they always say. Same thing with the other African teams. That's what we have been seeing throughout this World Cup. Once you lose your guard towards the end, forget it. You are going to lose the match. Even if you are leading 5-0, they can equalize it at the blink of an eye. They can equalize it at any time. And that's one thing that this World Cup have shown us. Teams that are into this World Cup, they have that goal-scoring ability. And when you leave them the opportunity, the least opportunity to score, they will hammer it. And that's what we have seen. So I would not actually say England, does not stand a chance against Argentina. They have a very good attacking compartment. They're almost like France. Very good attacking compartment. And they equally have a midfielder that can equally substitute himself as a striker. I'm talking about Jude Bellingham.
2: Mm-hmm.
0: He has the ability of being at the midfield and at the attacking compartment at the same time. That is only a surplus. It's true that defense is really very weak, because I wouldn't really say that defense is strong. They are weak. That's the truth. But if we have to take just the efforts of the midfield and the attack, I think England, the three Lions, they can win Argentina. Whereas on the other hand, Argentina, they are more of, they have really not really a very good defensive compartment, but looking at their mental, looking at their midfield, that they have a good defensive midfielder. I'm talking about Paredes. I'm talking about Rodrigo De Paul and even McAllister. These particular players can equally substitute themselves, become forward and score goals. We saw it with Paredes. We saw it with Romero, a defender that goes and scores forward. We saw it with a lot of players. And equally, when they have a Messi that creates chances for them, how will you not tell me that they'll be favorite? But we should not underestimate anything at this level, because anything that reaches this level, that means they have at least something that it takes to be at the semifinals.
1: So what's your prediction? Who goes through?
0: Normally I will normally go for Argentina. It's not hidden. It's not hidden. So I will normally normally go for Argentina, but I will tell you England can still create surprises just like Cabo Verde.
1: Wanchin, before you go to who is making it through, based on your prediction?
2: What I'm foreseeing is that the 1986 finals will repeat itself, that is Spain against England, and the third position will repeat the 2022 finals, France against Argentina.
0: So revenge all over.
2: Yeah, the thing will just be like that.
1: Okay, thank you very much, gentlemen. We have unfortunately reached the end of our time here in the studio. Just time for us to leave for our next program to come in. Next, we're going to be having Jeunesse, Education, an educational program presented by Bertrand Bois. Good afternoon, gentlemen.
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1: You've gotten it from him, ladies and gentlemen. Thank you very much for keeping glued. And I invite you to stay glued to the next program, which is coming up immediately after me. Goodbye.

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My name is Afowiri Fontenoy, globally known as the Togo Marathoner, a Guinness World Record holder for the fastest marathon running in Togo outfit. I am the organizer of the Yaoundé Cultural Marathon. I'll be live this Sunday, July 19, 2026, over Royal FM on a program, A Bâton Rompu, from 6 p.m. to 9 p.m.